0: zip-tied iguanas in the truck bed with their feet bound behind their backs.
1: How does one zip-tie an iguana?
0: Now, that's a great question. Because I don't think they want to do that quietly.
1: Right. How does one zip-tie an iguana's legs behind his back?
0: Mm-hmm. Yes.
1: Like they were doing the perp walk?
0: Whatever that was.
1: Like, I don't understand. How or why does one want to zip-tie an iguana?
0: That's another great question.
1: What were the tilapia for?
0: I guess fish goes with iguana. I don't know.
1: Were you cooking the iguana? Were you feeding the fish to the iguana? Were you making a stuffed iguana with fish? Tilapia?
0: Is this like the worst crabfish boil ever?
1: Iguana
0: and tilapia.
1: It's like a turducken, like a Florida turducken. That you make
0: an iguana tilapia.
1: Right. I don't know. I don't even know how this even happens. What makes you go? That level of determination.
0: Yes.
1: I don't think you should arrest that guy. You should get that guy a job somewhere. Because you go out there and you zip tie iguanas. You got a future ahead of you. You're doing something.
0: Well, put it this way. Based on what I'm reading, he had three different agencies looking for him. That he had three different jobs.
1: Yeah.
0: By the way, the zip tied iguanas were rescued and turned over to a local rescue shelter.
1: Oh, that's beautiful.
0: Yeah. So no iguanas wound up being further harmed doing this story.
1: That's great. Did the iguanas like rub their wrists like you do when you get out of cuffs? Were they like, man, oh, free. Finally free.
0: Boy, that Geico has it so good.
1: I know,
0: man. Geico?
1: Wow.
0: I need his agent.
1: Only in Florida, man. I need him to write a long Facebook post explaining why you got iguanas.
0: I need to take a look at that police report to hear his questions and hear his reasoning. That's what I want to hear.
1: But what'd they arrest him for? Oh, you arrested for a suspended license.
0: Suspended license and also not having a valid Florida driver's license.
1: Right, yeah. So it has nothing to do with endangering iguanas. You can't get arrested for zip tying an iguana, I imagine.
0: Now put it this way, if he had a Georgia ID that was on the up and up.
1: They would have said, go ahead, do your thing, brother.
0: Right, because they wouldn't have been checking.
1: Right. It's not against the Constitution to zip-tie an iguana.
0: Yeah, only in Florida can you get dogs.
1: Man gets his rights.
0: Right, only in Florida can you get dogs, iguanas, tilapia, and coconuts all together in Florida harmony. Another edition of Why? Because it's Florida. David, great stuff, my man. Let's do it again soon, okay?
1: Absolutely.
0: For David Dennis Jr., for Harry Douglas, I'm Freddie Coleman. This is Freddie and Harry and the mighty ESPN Radio. Take care, God bless, and keep cool. Cavs Pistons next.
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4: Hey, it's Evan Cohen. Coming up Friday, we'll react to Lakers Thunder and Pistons Cavs Game 2. Look ahead to two teams who are facing must-wins this weekend. 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

0: I'm Christine Lisi. The NCAA Men's and Women's Selection Committees voted to expand both the men's and women's college basketball tournaments to 76 teams starting next season. Pistons look to remain in the driver's seat when they host the Cavaliers. Game 2 of their second-round NBA playoff series. Coverage underway on ESPN Radio. Detroit's won 4 straight since trailing 3-1 in the first round. Lakers Thunder is tonight's other game 2. OKC's up 1-0. It is the 5th defending champ the last 30 years to start a playoffs 5-0. Knicks forward OG Anunoby, day-to-day, right hamstring strain, questionable for game 3 tomorrow in Philadelphia. ESPN NBA insider Shams Charania.
1: He has avoided a significant or serious level strain of that hamstring. There's going to always be caution when it comes to soft tissue injuries for the Knicks and Anunoby, who's been a player that has been one of the top two-way guys so far of these NBA playoffs.
0: Anunoby is New York's second leading scorer in these playoffs and its most efficient, shooting 64% from the field and nearly 60% from three-point range on almost 5 attempts per game.
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0: my perspective at Clemson, Greg, I mean, we've played 10 power games my entire career. I mean, from the day I took this job, that was one of the first things I did with Terry Don Phillips was sit down with him and say, hey, because I knew the rhetoric. I knew the rhetoric. And I said, look, I want, you know, and honestly, it actually was a part of our TV contract. Like everybody in the league has to play 10 power four games. Well, let me just let you in on a newsflash. That ain't happened. If you go and you look at all the teams, now you got some of these teams over the years that have just played 8 power games a year and then they go get 4 wins and you know, and that's not good. That's a part of the things that have hurt the perception of the league over the years. And I think, and there's been some of that in SEC too, where you play 8 games and everybody, you know, they're going to go get 4 wins, some of these teams. And I think that's kind of why you've had some top heavy stuff in different conferences and stuff. But, you know, my philosophy is always, hey, let's play 10. Let's play a group of 5. Now, again, you schedule, Troy. That's a pretty good group of 5. I wouldn't recommend it. App State, but maybe it's a year that they're not good that year. We don't control that. And then for us, we've always played an FCS school in state, and that's just kind of been a way to support football in the state of South Carolina, if you will. But those will probably go away, I would guess. But I just think there has to be some type of level playing field in that, hey, we all are playing – you know, if the power conferences should be playing 10 power conference games. And again, then you get into, okay, well, this conference and that conference and all that type of stuff. But that's why you're expanding the playoffs and creating opportunity for everybody. And then you settle it on the field when you get to it. But, you know, I would hate to see the championship games go away, but I also understand that's probably inevitable. But prior to 92, I mean, that's the way it was every year. Somebody just, you know, you're the champ. You know, there was some type of process. So, like in '89, my freshman year at Bama, we won the SEC, but so did LSU. We all got rings and we were co-champs, I guess, based on how the season played out that year. But so that's probably what it'll have to go back to from a conference standpoint until this whole thing blows up anyway, and we have some type of CFP league and. Go to some whatever divisions or whatever it's going to be called whenever that day comes. So I don't know if that answers your question or not, but that's just kind of what I think about it.
1: Well, it's always great to get your perspective. I mean, you've seen the world change beneath your feet. So I think there's very few that have been at it as long as you. So I think getting your perspective is tremendous just with where we're heading and where we should be heading. So Coach, always greatly appreciate the time. Can't wait to see. I wish we'll have you back again. I want to talk about your team. We dove into more bigger picture stuff. I want to talk about your team at some point down the road, but I appreciate you, my friend.
0: Yeah, I would say we probably need to go away from a committee. That's probably something, you know, I don't know if that'll ever, you know, I mean, some type of criteria or something, you know, where there's a maybe a different way to process it that everybody can get on board with. But it'll be interesting to see how it all plays out. But man, I'm just locked in on trying to have a good summer and go have a great season. Good to be with you, Greg. Appreciate you, man. Thanks for all you do for college football. You do a great job. And you're a smart dude in this business. And we appreciate – and you guys matter. I mean, y'all's voice, it's impactful in shaping the game and shaping, you know, narratives and things like that make the game better for the player. And that's what we got to always remember. What's – you know, this game's about the players. And how do we create the best situation for them to maximize their opportunities as football players, but also develop as people and get their educations so that's something we can't ever lose sight of.
1: Well, that's well said, Coach. Appreciate it. Couldn't agree with you more.
0: Appreciate it, man. All the best.
1: Great visit with Dabo Swinney, and he has seen the world change, right? Being the head coach, when he took over, he was in the BCS era. And if you look now here, we started the show in 2022. All right. So this is our dream. Like we want to talk college football. We want to create something that we didn't feel like were that many places, like talk real ball, kind of dive into the weeds as much as we want to, go big picture as much as we want to. And we've created a really awesome following and fans of the show. And we're so grateful to y'all for that. But I want to go through in the time that we have existed here at ACF. We started this show in 2022, and I want to look from the time we started the show to 2026 where we're at right now. I want to go through the five things that are just completely different from when we started. It's going to sound weird when you actually get into it. We'll start with number one. There were five power conferences when we started the show. When we started, the Pac-12 had 12 members. USC was in the Pac-12. UCLA was in the Pac-12. How about this? Oregon, Washington, Utah, Arizona, Arizona State, Colorado, Cal, Stanford, all in the Pac-12. They were the conference of champions, correct? They were 100-plus years old, a league that produced some of the greatest players that we've ever seen, whether from John Elway to Andrew Luck to Marcus Mariota, all that, just poof. Not struggling, not rebuilding, gone. And that all started right before the show is getting ready to go underway. That was on June 30th of 2022. That was the day that USC and UCLA announced that they would be leaving for the Big Ten. I mean, that was kind of the first domino. And there we fast forward a little over a year, and the exact morning, I believe it was early August of 23, the nine remaining Pac-12 schools were sitting there getting ready to sign a new media rights deal, and then boom, Oregon, Washington, we're going to the Big Ten. This is the morning that they think that they're about to sign a new deal. A meeting was all of a sudden called, and then boom, Oregon, Washington, we're out. And within just a handful of hours, days at most, you got the four corner schools with Arizona, Arizona State, and Utah. They decide they're going to the Big 12, and Colorado had already gone at that point. And then Cal and Stanford to the ACC. So you got 10 out of the 12 schools that are all gone, all within a calendar year. And that was one of the biggest sports stories of the year. Of course, there is Oregon State and Washington State just sitting there in the wreckage. And the rebuilt Pac-12 that's going to launch this upcoming year is going to be awesome. With Boise and Colorado State, Fresno, and several others. But Cal and Stanford, they're still gone. Cal and Stanford have more of a rivalry with Duke than they do with the teams they played for 100 years. So just think about that. It's crazy. Just the conference map of college football has been completely redrawn since we started this show, and it happened so fast that I think it's almost still being processed by many. The other thing that's changed, big change number two, the playoff. When we started this show, we had four teams. That was it. Just four teams. And in the final years of the four-team playoff era, it was almost like rinse or just plug and play with a few different teams like Georgia, Alabama, Ohio State, pretty much in. And then you have, you know, Michigan and Clemson. Everyone was kind of playing musical chairs, just, you know, who is going where. So it was.
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6: If you are the Cleveland Cavaliers, to find a way to make sure you don't go down 2-0 in the series against the Detroit Pistons, it's about one person. Yes, Donovan Mitchell, Spider Time, has to be major Spider Time, especially after a game that became winnable in Game 1. You were getting your butts kicked by the Detroit Pistons, then all of a sudden it was 93-93 late in the fourth quarter, and the Cleveland Cavaliers had the basketball. But Donovan Mitchell, no matter who they've been able to bring in to help him or move people out to make sure that he was going to be further help, this is about you. This is a defining moment for Donovan Mitchell, because the last time he's in a situation like this, it didn't end well for him and the Cleveland Cavaliers against the Indiana Pacers. We know the Detroit Pistons had the best record in Eastern Conference this year. They are a talented basketball team. But if you want to be known as more than a superstar, you have to have those superstar manners and moments like this. It has to be Spider Time for Cleveland, or it could be the same old for Donovan Mitchell.
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6: I don't want to say it could be a triangle of hate, but a feisty of hate triangle, not exactly a bad thing involving the two teams playing against each other, the San Antonio Spurs and the Minnesota Timberwolves in the Western Conference semifinals. It's not even two games in. You can clearly tell these two teams do not want to have any kind of life for each other. But then there's the team, the Kings of the Hill right now, the Oklahoma City Thunder, and they're a feisty team as well. And San Antonio, they went at them early this year in the regular season, letting them know exactly that they're here to win championships and not be second in command. And that Timberwolves team with guys like Jaden McDaniels and Anthony Edwards, you know that feistiness is always going to be there. It's going to make the NBA even better whether you're a hardcore fan or just a casual fan. If we get a feisty triangle involving the Spurs, the Timberwolves, and Oklahoma City, only good is going to come out of that. For the ESPN Radio Sports Beat, I'm Freddie Coleman of ESPN Radio's Freddie and Harry.

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0: Live. 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And when you get too tired to fight, let somebody else fight for you. 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
1: say to me. 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
1: I'm Christine Lisi from Detroit. It's game one of the second round NBA playoff series between the Cavaliers and Pistons. Detroit's got a 16-11 lead on Cleveland in the first quarter. Tonight's other game two on the hardwood, Lakers at the Thunder. OKC won game one despite an off night from Shai Gilgeous-Alexander, who had just 18 points. ESPN NBA insider Brian Windhorst.
2: I expect number two to come out tonight and try to have a much more impactful performance. I mean, he had not scored under 20 points in a game all season. And here he scores 18, and he was on the court in the fourth quarter. So I would be worried if I were the Lakers that I might see a much more aggressive Shai tonight.
1: Next forward, OG Anunoby, day-to-day, listed as questionable for Game 3 at Philadelphia tomorrow due to right hamstring strain. New York's up 2-0 on Philadelphia. Baseball, Yankees scored 6 in the 6th, beat the Rangers 9-2, their 16th win in 19 games. Cubs ran their winning streak to 9 overall, 15 straight at home with an 8-3 victory over the Reds. Bo Naylor, 3-run shot in the 7th, Guardians topped the Royals 8-5. Jake McCarthy hit a grand slam off Craig Kimbrell in the 8th, Rockies 6, Mets 2, Nationals 7, Twins 5, K-Bear Ruiz homer doubled twice, he drove in 4 runs. Pirates doubled up the Diamondbacks 4-2, Arizona managed just 5 hits on the afternoon. The A's have a touchdown on the board, they're up 7-0 on the Phillies top of the 3rd inning. Liam Hicks with a 2-run shot has given the Marlins a 2-1 lead on the Orioles bottom 3rd. Rays up 1-0 on the Red Sox top of the 2nd on a Ben Williams RBI single, the game on ESPN. The NCAA men's and women's college basketball tournaments will expand to 76 teams next season.
3: Hey, this is Rich Eisen. Coming up Friday, NFL insider Tom Pelissero joins us with the latest. The CEO of the PGA Tour, Brian Rolopp, stops by in studio. 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